0: willing to hustle, just take it. And I swear to God, if you're willing to struggle, and once you pass the bottom, you gon' get to the top. It's a lot of hate up in the world, just make sure that you watch. Lil B.
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you very much. Thank you very much. Thank you John McPhee on trumpet. John McPhee on trumpet. Mike Cole on organ. Bruce Thompson on drums. And yours truly, Pat Pereira. Thank you.

Long ago, when the mountains still told stories and rivers sang their songs aloud, there lived a young woman who understood the language of the earth. When the wind moved through the trees, she knew what it was saying. When ravens circled overhead, she listened for their messages. When the first flowers emerged each spring, she greeted them as old friends returning home. In those days, people knew that everything was alive. The stones, the rivers, the trees, the clouds, everything carried spirit. Everything had a voice. People did not live apart from the earth. They lived in relationship with her. They celebrated her songs. They honored her gifts. They knew that what happened to the river happened to them. What happened to the forest? For they understood that they were part of the great web of life. Happened to them. But as the years passed, the people became busy. The days grew full. The roads grew straighter. Their attention drifted elsewhere. Little by little, they stopped listening. First, they no longer noticed the birds singing. Then they forgot that the seasons were speaking. And one day, without realizing it, they forgot that they belonged. The young woman forgot too. Not all at once, just a little at a time. She forgot the feel of morning dew. She forgot how to watch the clouds. She forgot that the stars still told stories. And although she was surrounded by people, she began to feel strangely alone. One night, beneath a sky full of stars, she whispered, "Why do I feel so lost?" And something answered, not with words, not with a voice, but with a remembering that stirred deep within her heart. Follow the old path. Follow the old path. Follow the old path. And the first to meet her was a raven. He sat upon a weathered branch, his dark feathers shimmering in the morning light, his eyes bright with ancient knowing. "What do you seek?" he asked. The young woman lowered her gaze. "I don't know." The raven laughed as though he had heard the wisest answer of all. "Then you're already closer than you imagine." And with one sweep of his wings, he vanished into the forest, leaving only the echo of his laughter in the trees. Later, she met a great stag. His antlers were covered with moss and tiny wild flowers, as though an entire forest had grown upon them. "Where are you going?" he asked. "I'm searching for the old path,"
The stag nodded, then stopped searching. The young woman frowned. How can I find it if I stop looking? The stag smiled. Because some paths only appear when we become slow enough. For many days, she continued her journey until at last she arrived at a quiet clearing. At its center stood an ancient tree. So old, no one remembered even when it had first taken root. So vast that its branches seemed to touch the sky. Beneath the tree sat an old woman, her hair shimmering like moonlight. Her eyes sparkled like stars. "I have been waiting for you," she said. The young woman looked at her with wonder. "Do you know me?" The old woman smiled and nodded gently. "I know everyone who finds their way here." The young woman sat beside her and, after a long silence, asked, Why do I feel so lost?" The old woman smiled. "Because you have forgotten where you belong." "And where do I belong?" The old woman placed the palm of her hand upon the earth. And at once, the ground beneath them began to glow. The roots of the great trees became visible. Thousands, millions. They spread through the earth, connecting everything. The flowers, the animals, the fungi, the forests, the mountains, the rivers. Even the people. "Do you see?" the old woman whispered. "Nothing lives alone. Nothing grows alone. All life is woven together, connected, belonging to one another. All life lives in relationship." The young woman gazed at the glowing web, and suddenly she remembered the language of the wind, the song of the rivers, the stories written in the stars, the joy of gathering around fire, of singing together, of dancing together, of simply being human together. And as that remembering flowered through her heart, like a warm river, she understood something even deeper. All this time, she had believed she was searching for something, a secret, an answer, a hidden treasure. But the greatest mysteries had never been hidden. They shimmer in the sunlight across the meadows. They sang in the rivers. They whispered through the crowns of the trees. They sparkled each night among the stars. What she had been searching for had been searching for her all along. What she longed to find had never left her. Then she understood. The earth had never forgotten. The rivers had never forgotten. The forests had never forgotten. The earth
had not called to her because it needed something from her. It had been calling to her so that she might remember that all life lives in relationship, that all life is sustained through one another, that giving and receiving are the same dance, that she had never been separate, never had been, and never would be. And when the time came to leave, the old woman gave her three gifts. Not things. Three remembrances. The first was this. Walk gently. For every step touches the world. The second, create wisely. For everything you bring into the world becomes part of its song. And the third, never forget that you belong to the stars, to the trees, to the rivers, to the people around you, to this great dance of life. And so it is said that the young woman carried these remembrances wherever she went. She shared them with her children, and they shared them with theirs, and they with theirs, until this very day. Until here, until us, because perhaps we are all a little like that young woman. Perhaps we too have come here to remember, here, now, to remember that we belong to this earth, that we belong to one another, that life itself is a gift, and that perhaps the greatest abundance was never something we had to acquire, but something we simply needed to remember. So wherever this fine day, this fine moment finds you, wherever you are listening from, your kitchen, walking beneath the open sky, or beginning a new day, may you remember, walk gently, create wisely, and never forget that you belong. Welcome to another journey with Venus Frequency. Welcome into this day. Welcome home.

new places to call home. Walking gently, creating wisely, and never forgetting that I belong. This is Anna Marie of Venus Frequency, bringing you a pop culture take on the yoga, meditation, holistic body wisdom, and soul artistry lifestyle in support of a more mindful, co-creating, accepting, healing, and loving world. The greatest mysteries aren't hidden. They shimmer in the sunlight across the meadows and are being broadcast via frequencies that are supporting energy waves that vibrate bright, lucid, and clear, that nourish the powerful feminine aspect of all things creation. For we try to remember and understand that we are part of the great web of life. And with that, remembering to bring forth the feminine, and not meaning gender, but the feminine principle that is living or suppressed in both men and women. Remembering that we belong, and that we collectively and individually hold that power to either destroy, divide, and suppress, or to heal, unite, awaken, co-create and nourish, which lies in our own hearts, visions, asanas of life, and responsibilities. Yeah.

And may we continue to practice together. May we walk gently, may we create wisely, may we remember that we belong. May we celebrate the earth, each other, and the magic and beauty of life.

welcome back to Venus Frequency Yoga Edition, The Soul Artist Way. If you happened to listen to last week's episode, you may have noticed that it carried a few unexpected twists and turns. Here at the studio, we are in the middle of some technical changeovers, and well, Mercury also decided to start its retrograde last week. Whether the messenger planet had anything to do with it, I'll leave that up to you. But sometimes yoga teaches us something very simple. When something truly matters, we don't rush past it. We return, we breathe, we begin again. And last episode's message felt far too precious to get lost between crackles, glitches, and interrupted thoughts. So today, I've chosen to re-record this entire episode. Perhaps that's a practice in itself. Not striving for perfection, but honoring what wishes to be spoken.

spoken with clarity, presence, and love. And maybe that's exactly what Saucha, our yogic lens for this month, invites us into, the gentle clearing away of whatever obscures the essence, until what truly matters can shine through. So here we are, beginning again. Still deeply immersed in chapter 6, month 6, step 6 of the Soul Artist Way, recovering a sense of abundance. A chapter that asks us to gently untangle our relationship with worth, creativity, simplicity, and what is enough. A chapter that reminds us that abundance may have far less to do with accumulation than with remembrance. So whether this is your first time joining us, or your second time listening to these reflections, welcome. Let's walk this path together.

recovering a sense of abundance. And perhaps abundance begins right here. Not with what we own, but with what we remember. Perhaps the deepest poverty is not the absence of money, but the forgetting of our own belonging. The quiet belief that we must earn our place, prove our worth, or become someone else before we are enough. Venus still rises as the brilliant evening star. She hangs like a single jewel upon the velvet cloak of twilight, weaving silver threads through the coming darkness. Steady, ancient, unhurried. Long before the stars fill the sky, she has already taken her place. A gentle reminder that true radiance never competes. It simply shines. And as we arrive in chapter 6 on our path of the soul artist way, in the essence of recovering a sense of abundance, and as we look through the yogic lens of saucha, clarity, simplicity, and purification, we gently wash away the stories that have gathered around our sense of worth. Stories that tell us we are what we earn, what we own, what we produce, what we consume. Instead, we remember another truth, that abundance is not something we chase. It is something we uncover when we dust off comparison, the need to consume more, more, more. And that finally settles. And perhaps beneath it all, we discover the living web that has quietly been holding us all along.

And as always, our journey is carried by music, not by algorithms. Not by the latest release. Not by what's trending, but by songs that have become entrusted companions all along the path. And perhaps in the spirit of last week's little scramble and with Mercury still dancing backwards through the sky, I've decided to embrace the theme wholeheartedly. Today's carefully curated playlist is a joyful midsummer mix, lovingly gathered from a decade of summer soundtracks featured here on Venus Frequency Yoga Edition. Songs and sounds and rhythms that have traveled with us before and that may feel like rediscovered treasures. Together, they form a musical tapestry of warm mornings, open roads, festival fields, mountain sunsets, river swims, garden gatherings, yoga mats beneath the trees, and long evenings beneath a sky where Venus herself begins to shine. Because beautiful music doesn't have an expiration date. Just as the sun faithfully returns each summer, the migratory birds find their way home each spring, and the moon continues her ancient dance across the night sky. Some songs aren't meant to be replaced. They're meant to be revisited. Perhaps this too is a practice of abundance, to remember that enough already exists, that beauty grows deeper through relationship, that listening again isn't repetition, it's ritual. So wherever you're listening from, whether you're greeting the morning with a cup of tea, rolling out your yoga mat, driving toward your next destination, wandering through the city, walking barefoot through a meadow, swimming in the cool waters, or simply pausing for a quiet breath. May these songs accompany you gently. May they awaken memories. May they inspire new ones. And may this music remind you that abundance isn't always found in discovering something new. Sometimes it's found in falling in love once again with what has quietly been waiting for us all along. Native Flute Scapes, Nick and Samantha with Chris Coco, Parv Stellar with Maya, Ben Salem, Philip Stagmüller with Yopi and Joachim Petja, Perikwai with Praful, Living Room, Pink with Willow Sage Heart, Sounds of Optimism with Tipesh Senmal, LVDY, U2, Carrie Tree, Sarab Deva with Sven Brede, Greta Leja, and Chinmaya Dunster.

And as always, feel free to visit me at venusfrequency.com. 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You can also connect with Anna Marie Venus Frequency on Facebook and Instagram. 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Just follow me on Spotify under Anna Marie Venus Frequency, both written together, the Venus Frequency as well as the Anna Marie. 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Continuing to show up for each other, sharing ourselves through Seva, selfless service. Raise vibrations, heal together. We are each other's medicine, timeless and eternal.

And perhaps this is also a good and beautiful moment to remember what we are actually doing here. Every month, through these Venus frequencies, this year we are slowly walking together along the Soul Artist Way, inspired by Julia Cameron's The Artist Way, yet rooted deeply in yoga, devotion, mantra, 12-step recovery, contemplation, and the living wisdom of nature. This is not a course to complete. It is a path to walk. There's no beginning you have missed. There's no falling behind. You're welcome to join wherever you find us. Perhaps this is your first episode. Perhaps you have listened since the beginning. Perhaps you come and go with the seasons. Just like yoga itself, this path is not about achievement. It is about returning. Each episode offers reflections, journal prompts, artist dates, small acts of creative courage, invitations to slow down, to observe, to listen more deeply. Alongside our asana practice, alongside meditation, alongside mantra, alongside the quiet work of becoming more fully ourselves, always bowing in devotion to Great Spirit, Great Mystery, the Divine, always practicing ahimsa, living with a little more kindness than yesterday, and practicing our dance moves whenever we can.

into chapter 6, recovering a sense of abundance. And immediately I find myself wondering, what if abundance has very little to do with accumulation? What if abundance is not measured by how much we own, but by how deeply we belong? Modern culture keeps whispering more, more followers, more money, more travel, more clothes, more success, more productivity, more. Yoga asks a quieter question. Can you recognize enough? The forests do not compete with one another. The river never apologizes because it does not own the mountain. The birds do not compare nests. The mycelium beneath our feet feeds entire forests without asking whose roots deserve more. Nature lives through reciprocity, not accumulation. Perhaps abundance is already the natural law of life. Scarcity begins when we forget we belong to it all.

And as yogis, and perhaps even more as soul artists, our practice is not simply to meditate upon abundance. Our practice is to embody another way of living, one where simplicity becomes beautiful again, where repairing is celebrated more than replacing, where sharing becomes more joyful than owning, where enough becomes a sacred word, where humility becomes the new luxury. Imagine if status was no longer measured by consumption, but by stewardship. Imagine admiring the person who restores forests rather than destroying them or owning them. Imagine celebrating the neighbor who grows vegetables, mends clothes, knows the names of birds, walks to work, sings with friends, shares tools, cares for elders. Imagine a society where generosity was fashionable, where wisdom became influence, where integrity became success. Perhaps this is not imagination at all. Perhaps it is remembering.

and you're listening to Venus Frequency, like Venus, the powerful second planet from the sun, named after the Roman goddess of love and beauty, called Shukra in Sanskrit and Vedanta terms, which means lucid, bright, and clear.

the yogic teaching of the niyamas brings us to saucha in this chapter. On this step, this month, saucha asks us to purify not only our homes, but our desires. To gently wash away the stories that tell us, I'm only enough when. I will finally matter if. I'll be safe once. And beneath those stories, we may discover something astonishing. We already belong. We always did. This to me is abundance. Not having enough, but discovering that life has already given us more than we could ever truly possess. The breath, friendship, birdsong, silence, community, a body that still carries us, a practice that keeps calling us home, the earth beneath our feet, grace. And so perhaps this is where we leave one another today. In a little bit, not with a new goal to achieve, not with another thing to buy, not even with another version of ourselves to become, but with a question, what is enough? Before we part, I'd like to leave you with a gentle invitation for your journal this week. Find a quiet place, perhaps beneath a tree, perhaps beside an open window, perhaps with a cup of tea in the early morning light. Take a slow breath in and a long breath out. And simply ask yourself, what is enough? What does enough feel like in my body? Where in my life do I already have enough? What stories keep telling me I need more? More money, more recognition, more possessions, more certainty. Whose voice is that? And beneath all of those stories, what is it that my heart is truly longing for? What is it that my heart is truly longing for? If I already belonged, how would I live? If gratitude became my measure of wealth, what would I notice today? If I saw myself as a guardian rather than an owner, what would I care for differently? And finally, what is one simple act of stewardship I can offer this week for myself, for another, and for the earth? There's nothing to solve, nothing to achieve, only to listen. Sometimes the quietest answers become the ones that change our lives.

The yogic sages have whispered it for thousands of years. The forests have always known it. The rivers have never forgotten. Again and again, wise voices across cultures remind us of the same simple truth. As Mahatma Gandhi so beautifully expressed, the world has enough for everyone's need, but not everyone's greed. Robin Wall Kimmerer invites us to remember that the earth is not merely a resource to consume, but a community to which we belong. Thich Nhat Hanh reminds us that we truly are, that nothing exists separately from anything else. And perhaps this is what Saucha asks of us today. Not simply to tidy our homes, but to clear our perception. To gently wash away the stories that say our worth can be measured by numbers, possessions, status, or endless achievements. To remember that we were never separate from life. That abundance is not accumulation. It is relationship. Perhaps the wealth we are truly longing for is clean water, living soil, healthy forests, neighbors who know one another, children who feel safe, time to sit beneath a tree, music shared, hands that still know how to mend, communities that remember how to gather. Enough food for every table, enough silence to hear our own hearts again. Perhaps humility becomes the new luxury. Perhaps stewardship becomes the new success. Perhaps generosity becomes the new influence. Perhaps gratitude becomes the true measure of wealth. And perhaps the soul artist is not someone who creates more things. Perhaps the soul artist is someone who helps create a more beautiful world. One choice, one conversation, one garden, one song, one act of kindness, one moment of presence at a time. May we become guardians rather than owners, caretakers rather than consumers. May we walk gently enough that the earth breathes easier beneath our feet. May we remember that every practice, every mantra, every breath, every loving action is an offering to something far greater than ourselves. May we choose healing over hurry, connection over compassion, wonder over possession, service over status, and love over fear.

Because perhaps, in the end, abundance was never waiting somewhere in the future. It has been quietly waiting in this very moment, in this breath, in this sunrise, in this shared human journey. Thank you for walking this Venus frequency, the soul artist way with me. May your practice continue to soften your heart, clarify your vision, and illuminate the path ahead. May you see the light. And wherever you go this week, may you become a little more of it. Aho.

Venus Frequency Living and Sharing, a pop culture way of the yoga, meditation, holistic body wisdom and soul artistry lifestyle in support of a more mindful, co-creating, accepting, healing and loving world. May we live like the lotus at ease in the muddy water and bloom to gorgeousness. Tune back in for more of that Venus frequency, your pop culture take on all things yogic and that soul artist way. On-air meditations and pranayama breathing exercises, yoga reads from great books and amazing teachers, thinkers, and world betterers. Live it, feel it, breathe it, move it and share it. Catch those amazingly good universal energies and always remember to tune in rather than tuning out. You make my heart sing. You are the heartbeat of this journey. You give this project its soul and purpose. Thank you for being here, for listening in, and for shining your light.

We are yoga, and may we continue to practice together. Not here to consume this world. We're here to live in guardianship of it. May we walk gently. May we create wisely. May we remember that we belong. May we create and celebrate the earth, each other, and the magic and beauty of life.

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I bow to you in gratitude. Yes, I bow to you. Jai Shri Radhe. Adima Shakti Ki Jai. Namaste, my loves.

And a very, very good morning, ladies and gentlemen. Welcome back to Tram 49 here on Radio Orange. I'm Nigel A. James. We've got short stories this morning, we've got music, and we've got a few interesting tidbits and sayings to keep us going until 9 o'clock. Anyway, here's some more music.

You're listening to Tram 49 here on Radio Orange. We've got a... let me start that one again. Our music this morning comes from Nat King Cole, Edith Piaf and Frank Sinatra. But right now, here is a story. Here is a story. And it's simply called Billy Noelle. And it's a true story. Well, all of my stories are true, but I met Billy Noelle some time ago at an exhibition in the Landstrasse Volkshochschule, and his photographs were being shown. And I got talking to him. This was some time ago now, before the lockdown even. And he used to be a cameraman for Austrian television, and he had a very, very exciting job. And this is one of the stories he told me. And it's simply called Billy Noelle. Billy Noelle. Here we go. Beirut was a city of death, one of the most dangerous places on earth. And there to this city of death went Austrian cameraman Billy Noelle and his very small team. They had gone to see Yasser Arafat. 3 days and no more. Staying longer was simply too dangerous. Journalists and cameramen were popular targets for shootings, kidnappings and other bad things. The 70s were very bad times. For 3 days, Billy Noelle and his team never left their hotel, waiting for a call. Much patience was needed. Then came the call, just after 11 on their very last night. Outside in the dark was a car. It was waiting for them. They were driven at speed through the streets of Beirut, the driver flashing his lights as they went. The shadows, it seemed, were guarding their route. And there they were. The bunker lay deep underground, a bunker smelling of Turkish tobacco and strong Turkish coffee. And this was a bunker with a feeling of fear, a feeling of men on the run, men who were hiding. And there was Yasser Arafat, a man with a following, a cause, an army and a message, and also very many enemies. And Billy Noelle and his team got the interview they'd come for. They could go home. And a few hours later, Billy Noelle and his team took off for Vienna, and they were relieved. They were going home alive. Something in those days that didn't always happen. A very happy ending. Billy Noelle, 3 days in Beirut. And I don't know if any of you listening can remember those days, but Beirut, they were kidnapping journalists, cameramen, anybody, and holding many, many people to ransom. It was a terrible civil war. And anyhow, Billy Noelle survived his trip to Beirut, thank goodness, but many sadly didn't. Anyway, here's some more music now. Nat King Cole again.

Nat King Cole and Around the World. And we are living in a digital world, and this digital world where we're living is an incredibly exciting time. And if you're listening to Radio Orange on terrestrial, but it might interest you to know we are also going out online as well. So if you're going on holiday or going far, far away, or you do not live in Vienna, you can still listen to us online. And to find us, it's very, very easy. Just go to Google Radio Orange, or as they say here, Radio Orange. And you'll find out how to listen to us online. It says something like, press here to listen. It says something like that. I think it says live, which most Austrian people would pronounce liver. So if you want to listen to us liver, please go online as well. And even if you're in Australia, you can listen to us. Listen to us. Listen to us. Listen to us. Anyway, we're going to just reset. No, we won't reset anything. Here's some more music.

I think that's it. I think that's it. Edith Parry. Edith Piaf. And as I was saying before, we're living in a very, very exciting digital world. There are all sorts of things we can listen to, and all on our hand is. Last week I was listening to Joe Rogan, and I found a really, really discussion he was having with David Asulidis, David Paulides, and David Paulides firmly believes he's actually an investigative journalist. He investigates all sorts of things, and one of the things, his big thing actually, is looking into people who have disappeared in America. And he's firmly believed that they've all been beamed up to rockets and taken off, and some are never, never seen again, and some are dumped miles and miles away. And if you listen to this, you will almost start believing yourself that there is life somewhere else, not only here. Anyway, let's have some more music. I hope this is the right one. Let's try it and see.

You're listening to Radio Orange. I'm Nigel A. James. We've got another story coming up now. This time, it's all about Christian Rinder, and it's about his coming home. And I got to know Christian Rinder, I think in 1968. That's before my...

Most of you were even born. I was in Vienna on an exchange visit. That's where I came here, and the boy I was staying with came to stay with us in England. And this was called an exchange trip. And I got home, and of course, my mum and dad were very, very disappointed when they found out I'd come home. They had, in fact, wanted to exchange me for a VW Beetle. But of course, that didn't work. But whilst I was here, I met Christian Rinder. He was actually the dad of a girl I fancied, an Austrian girl called Kitty. But she wasn't interested in me, which was hardly surprising. Anyway, this is a story about comings home, coming homes. And Christian Rinder told me this story not so long ago. Anyway, here is his. Christian Rinder. Coming homes are possibly the shortest and sweetest moments of all. Coming homes are things to look forward to, moments to dream of, and things to hope and pray for as well. And coming homes are seldom forgotten. But there are special coming homes that happen only once. And Christian Rinder never forgot his last coming home from war. It was a very hot summer day as Christian Rinder came up the road. A very long road and a very long walk. And being back where he was something he'd never imagined. For him, and millions of others as well, still being nigh, still being alive, had been a question of chance. And Christian Rinder had had a very hard war. He had survived Holland, Belgium, and Stalingrad too, and now all that mattered was home. And when he got home, the door was wide open. And there was his mother, down on her knees and washing the floor. And Christian Rinder just looked down at his mother. Speechless, no words. Then his mother looked up. She froze. This was a moment she'd never expected. But before she could reach him, she fainted, and Christian Rinder caught her. She fainted again, and when she came round, she was in her son's arms, a moment she'd never dared dream of. A dream had come true without being a dream. Coming homes are beautiful moments. And when Christian's girlfriend Lucy arrived, it made the moment complete. Coming home is all about those who are waiting. Coming homes are the nicest of all. Coming homes are beautiful moments, but the coming homes from war are the nicest and sweetest of all. The sweetest moments of all. Christian Rinder. Hope you enjoyed that. Anyway, let's have another piece of music. Here we go.

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1: Olha que coisa mais...

Frank Sinatra. Anyway, it's time now for another story. And this is a story that really reflects the British soul. It's all about a prank. A prank is a practical joke. And this story is all about such a practical joke. But it's something that many people in London talked about for a very long time. But it happened a very, very long time ago. In fact, in 1910. Anyway, the story is called Horace de Vere Cole and the Dreadnought. A very good hoax is something the British enjoy. And in 1910, Horace de Vere Cole and a small group of friends carried out an incredible hoax. They made fun of the great Royal Navy. As it so happened, an Abyssinian prince was on a state visit to England. This was an excellent chance for the prank-loving Horace de Vere Cole. And very, very soon, he and a group of friends, including Virginia Woolf and two other members of the Bloomsbury group, were perfecting a plan. With the help of a university drama club, the group produced some brilliant costumes, and the makeup was brilliant too. The group then went on their way. After having cleverly tricked British Railways into providing a VIP luxury coach for the journey, the group travelled down to Weymouth, which lay on the coast. And there, moored in great splendour, was HMS Dreadnought, a fine British battleship. The captain and crew had been informed in advance of the Abyssinian visit. A very realistic Foreign Office telegram had been sent. The Dreadnought was ready and waiting. The Abyssinian prince and his delegation were whistled on board and saluted. A tour of the ship and a very fine lunch then went without saying. And before disembarking, the Abyssinian prince bestowed the Abyssinian Medal of Honour on the captain, a traditional Abyssinian thank you. The party that night was a party London never forgot. The Dreadnought hoax, as it had become known, was the talk of the town. Everyone thought it was funny, and the fun carried on until morning. But then came a knock on the door. It was the Navy. The group was arrested and taken back down to Weymouth, this time third class, not VIP. And there was the Dreadnought. It was waiting for them. Horace de Vere Cole and his friends were marched back on board, this time to a different kind of whistling. Captain was not very happy. Each member of the group, except Virginia Woolf, was made to bend over and given three symbolic whips on the buttocks, and all to the very hearty cheers of the crew. But this wasn't the end of the story. The captain and officers of the Dreadnought invited Horace de Vere Cole and his friends for a wonderful lunch. The Dreadnought had been cleverly tricked, and the Royal Navy were very good losers. All very sporting, all very good fun, and all very British. Horace de Vere Cole and the Dreadnought.

Nat King Cole and Somewhere Along the Way. And if you're a time watcher, it is exactly 8:46. We've got one more story coming up now. This is, of course, another true story. It's quite an amazing story, actually. And it's a story that affected the lives of very, very many British people. Here it is. Audrey Bowles and Apple Crumble. Apple crumble is one of the few British dishes that really tastes great. Everyone likes it. It can be eaten with custard and cream or taken just as it is. And this great British dish is a thing that happened by chance. And its story began just after the war. Audrey Bowles was just 17 at the time, and because there were no other jobs to be had, she was cooking school dinners for a living. And in those days, school dinners were things that everyone hated. Nobody liked them. They simply didn't taste nice. And then, one day, things suddenly changed. School dinners took a turn for the best, and all because Audrey Bowles forgot something important. The apple pie had been in the oven for more than an hour when Audrey Bowles went white in the face. She had to sit down. The milk, eggs and water were still on the table. She had forgotten to add them. Dry pastry. Oh no, what could she do? 300 hungry young children and no apple pie. A disaster was looming. Quickly, Audrey Bowles took the apple pie out of the oven. But there was no smell of burning and no burned apple pie. The dry apple pie had simply crumbled. After a moment's hesitation, Audrey Bowles hesitatingly tasted her now crumbled apple pie, and it was really quite nice, just a little too dry. But this was really no problem. Hot runny custard was all that was needed. And Audrey's apple pie, which was now apple crumble, was an immediate success. The kids simply loved it. And this was the very first time in the very long history of great British school meals that the kids wanted more. Seconds, seconds, the kids wanted seconds. A great day for Britain. And word quickly spread. Soon apple crumble was being served in every school in the great British Empire and on all the big ships that crossed the Atlantic as well. And soon, all major airlines were serving it too. Everyone, everywhere loved Audrey Bowles' great apple crumble. Sometimes it's the small people in life who contribute the most. They make people happy. And Audrey's mistake in the kitchen was the best thing that ever happened in Great Britain. The day the pie crumbled was the day that all children smiled. Great British cooking was up at the top, and all thanks to young Audrey Bowles. If she hadn't forgotten the eggs, milk and water, there would be no apple crumble, just apple pie. Audrey Bowles and her great apple crumble. An amazing story, and it really, really happened. Let's try and get some more music now. Hold on.

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1: Sorry, I've been working here now for more than 10 years, and I still don't know which knobs to press. Anyway, here is the music I really wanted to play. It's actually Frank Sinatra, a favourite of mine and a favourite of a lot of other people too. New York, New York.

New York, New York, Frank Sinatra. And we have run out of time. It's time for me to go. Thank you very much for listening. I think we've had a bit of fun together this morning. And by the way, Radio Orange is having a fundraising action. And if you'd like to find out how you can help us to survive and carry on giving you all of this great fun, just simply Google Radio Orange and go to their homepage, and there you'll find all the necessary details. But thank you very much again for listening. I'm Nigel A. James. I'll be back again next week with more short stories, more brilliant music, and lots of good fun. So until next week, Nigel A. James saying bye-bye for now.

flow is Hank Scorpio with the flamethrower. 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If these ain't real cookies, then they had the same grower. If you tryna fuck with me, then you should aim lower. I've been drunk for like a month, now my veins showing. Everything you ever made is trash like Nate Bowen. She came to me with a spring in her step, Inspector Gadget. The man on Mars left the building, it's like the Quest Galactic. This is just a fragment. Asha Tabit got me method acting. 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The cigarette got hashing, lit it up within a timely fashion. The coffee table booked by Tashin. I'm here with Tashin, she can do some shit you can't imagine. 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I remember people used to call me little man. I remember some man used to try to be little man. Big up BF0, all my niggas in Japan. 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I stay high, I'm like the price of shit in Switzerland. Saw my target, now I'm getting to it, sink or swam. NY in my Adidas, Moscow in my Timberland. Kill shit like I'm Ninja Man. 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They got no jack, not even an inkling. Push the envelope like I'm John Singleton. Couldn't think of a rhyme, so I looked up synonyms. Life's a simulation, green diamond shimmering. Make the most, there ain't no time for dwindling. Came and went, now your shit is whack like Eminem. It's the Iron Fist tournament, bitch, I'm king of them. Niggas brought the racket like we up in Wimbledon. My flow is Hank Scorpio with the flamethrower. Unicorn shit in my spliff, share the same odor. If these ain't real cookies, then they have the same grower. If you tryna fuck with me, then you should aim lower. I've been drunk for like a month, now my veins showing. 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

0: kick shit like Steve Siegel. 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
1: Can't show love when you ain't got it in you. It's like your heart's got pins and needles. 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And when the end comes, it's just a reboot. I could start, but I just don't need to. I could stop, but I'd upset people if I shut down like JJB did. It's bars I'm painting a dream with Mars and a spaceship beaming. Gone past since ages ago, you're sleeping. I'm not giving up yet, I'm still healing. 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I'm not giving up yet, I'm still healing. 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Looking for a reason. Think I got a reason. Been an odd one out trying to get it even. 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Your pain runs deep as it ever mended.

anti-authoritarian, peace and love and all of that. The whole psychedelic, you know, experimenting with recreational drugs and things like that. That was all massively different than the 50s, the 40s, the 30s. But even though I'm a product of that generation, where we are now is hugely removed from the 1960s. Not much more beyond all that. You know, it's really very interesting. There's never been a better time, really, for you, for, I think, for young people of a creative, sort of thing to be working as it is now. In, you know, in most ways, because there's so much, there's so many more eyes and ears out there to watch, and, you know, who'll be interested in watching you and listening to you, and it's great, it's really great.

0: Yo, L, what's good as shoes? 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
1: Mon chéri, j'existe que pour toi. 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

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What you do is you get a piece of cardboard. 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You tell me which one.

0: what are we gonna do now?
1: Well, oh, bonus, that might give me extra points. 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
0: Ooh. Well, what's the whole point of this thing, Nelly?
1: Well, you see what happens is, you're trying to get points.
0: I see.
1: He got it. Oh no, you're ahead of me now. 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
0: Okay.
1: Come on, science. 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
0: Do you see how much fun it is to play?

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Working, working, you know I'm working all the time, but it don't seem like it, cause time is precious, gotta make it work. 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

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The only changes when you get yourself a heater. I don't know why me and them oppas started beefing. 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

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She said, well, don't go backwards, don't stay sat down too long, don't be background sound drowned out, don't get stuck, move on, don't get caught, found out, don't get lost, don't get crossed out, don't get squashed, don't come back, don't leave, don't get drum tracks, don't get reverb, I get you, but you don't get me. He said, I never seen more than I see right now, but we've never known less, we've never known trust, no wisdom. How can a million blips with their silicone chips and an Instagram twitch repair the deep cracks to the kingdom? She said, we're defined by our ill-formed opinions, refreshed by the shock of it all. How novel. And I said, we live in the thrall of a gaggle of demons with horsey demeanours and outdated opinions. And they sit on their lawns with their £1,000 picnics, fresh from a hard day of speaking in tongues and murdering children, cutting the funds to education and healthcare. They sentence our young to a lifetime of debt. Lovely tuxedos, satin and velvet. Losing control, peddle another terrorist threat. Opportunity knocks. Britain's on his knees with blood dripping from his socks, driven to new degrees of desperation and unease, with a mouthful of blame and tattoos that say, what? Meanwhile, it's immigrant this, immigrant that, while the populace popping to pop-ups and pop out for pictures and popcorn, and it's popping off. See the twin balls of locked horns. And a wise man says, when there is hope, it's already too late. Geronimo, nothing but air, free-falling, imagining something is there, it keeps calling. Come into the light, open up your chest. Why are you so uptight and so stressed? Come into the future, it's lovely over here. Just put your headset on and everything will be clear. Disappear, here, take this pill, stop worrying. Load this world, stop fidgeting. Go your own way, stop following. Make your own moves, be everything. Wake up and love more. Eat slogans for breakfast and shit out the alphabet, then read the foul future before you pull the trigger and flush the whole mess into the contaminated river. And he said, yeah, I know I'm supposed to be angry, but lately I'm just into Gumfools and Mandy and techno. It's so nice when you hold me. Don't let go. But let's go back to the matter at hand. And she said, I don't want to be washed up without you. And the sea crept up a little closer to the land. Geronimo blues when there's nothing left to lose but the planet. Jump off the edge and give thanks. Geronimo blues when there's nothing left to lose. Go past language and fill in the blanks. Go past language. Fill in the...

0: die Zeugenschaft, das Zuschauersein eigentlich nicht gewährleistet ist, sondern man eigentlich immer Teil in einem Gefüge ist und auch Spuren hinterlässt. 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
1: And there's no separated space just for people who watch the whole project. One thing that's important for people out there, there's also no entry fee, isn't it?
2: No, there is no entry fee. Our yearly program is supported by the Ministry of Culture and by the City of Vienna, and we never charge the entrance fee. So we are inviting everybody who are interested to experience the performances tomorrow to come and to enjoy the performance. It's Hegegasse 14, I said 12 at the beginning, so sorry. That's the school that we are collaborating with. Yes, it will be one of the last programs, actually very last program, before we end the season on the 15th of July. So last chance to see us before the real summer starts.
1: Das Weiße Haus, the White House, we could translate. Isn't this irony that a man in the White House now tries to build a big ballroom? Isn't this a big contrast to the way you are working with your spaces?
2: Yes, exactly. For example, this exhibition and performances are hosted by Das Weiße Haus because it also has a very specific policy. You can actually work with different kind of materials and experiment, of course, not toxic. But for example, last night there was a lot of ground, dirt thrown all over the place as a part of the performance, and it will stay on also for tomorrow. And in some other contemporary art institutions and spaces, this wouldn't be possible. Because they also have to take care of the space in a very specific way due to different reasons, collections, walls, maintenance of the building. And sometimes in our space during the exhibition, we can find interaction with the space itself and living organisms there. So we had one installation recently made out of glucose. Glucoses, and there were a lot of ants interacting with this and coming and going and creating their own, experiences. Possible to do this kind of experimental projects and not to fear that something might go wrong with the space itself.
1: Normally, no one wants ants in his house or in his flat. How did you get rid of them?
2: Well, we didn't. They when we removed the installation, they went. I mean, we are trying to also, respect also non-human animals. And as you mentioned, the White House in Washington. It's the name of the Weiße Haus was given by Alexander Grausam, and it was actually connected to the first building that they inhabited. And it was a big white house, and it was a reference to the white cube that was very much the topic almost 20 years ago when it was founded. So it's not directly connected to the White House in Washington, but we do have a round room upstairs that we sometimes call Oval Office, Oval Room. Yes, it's very different content, and we are criticizing the power structures and this kind of neoliberal capitalistic cruelty that's overtaking the world. And I think that this exhibition also reflects to that, and that one room, which is more a document through videos of the landscapes and your interactions, Claudia, with the that you recorded and your colleague artist recorded, and then the other room that's more like, you know, you're recording the wounded landscapes, and on the other side there is a possible solution of recuperation through solidarity, as you mentioned, the mushrooms and these kind of living organisms working together, not against each other. So this is a good logic that maybe we should all follow and do more collective work together, like we at Das Weisshaus are trying to do. So I think that all fits somehow very well, and it's you know, there to remind us, to correct us as a society. It's a protest that we should really take into consideration pollution and environment and care about each other and in connection to other organisms and the planet itself. Yeah.
1: And now we listen to a track of music.

It's everybody on the floor. We put some energy into this place. I wanna ask you something. Are you ready for the sounds of Scooter? I wanna make you sweat. I said, I wanna make you sweat.

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A hype up. Bass, bass, bass, bra, bra, bass, bass, bass, bass, bass, bass, bass, bass, bass, bass, bass, bass, bass, bass, bass, bass, bass, bass, bass, bass, bass, bass, bass, bass, bass, bass, bass, bass, bass, bass, bass, bass, bass, bass, bass, bass, bass, bass, bass, bass, bass, bass, bass, bass, bass, bass, bass, bass, bass, bass, bass, bass, bass, bass, bass, bass, bass, bass, bass, bass, bass, 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

0: Hello and welcome to the Club Resonanzen. 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Wherever you're listening, we're happy that you're interested in club culture and self-organized partying, and we hope that you, have a good evening and a good day. And if you're active in that area of work, feel free to reach out to us and to organize together. My name is Willy, and I will host today's show, and we will look on a few topics. It's a bit more music focused today. We are featuring a musician, DJ Lucy Bacanal, and we are also having in the middle a part about Utopia. Utopia Days is one of the current projects by Alterngrund. Alterngrund is a self-organized place and culture center in Vienna. And I'm going to share a bit about Utopia Days and how we got to that. As you might have known, or as you might know, Alterngrund is existing since several years and recently needed to move out of Alte WU. It's a big area that is now under process of construction or in the pre-steps of construction. And even though the building has just been built not so long ago, like 50 years ago, it's going to be turned down again, and there is going to be a massive rebuilding and a lot of like construction work. And that's quite absurd because it's not very sustainable to trash a building that is not very old, and the amount of like CO2 and concrete and all of these things that are wasted and not being able to reuse, it's an enormous problem. And I'm sure it's something that will not be done in 10 or 15 years. But yeah, let's hope that it's not something that is going to be happening in 10 and 15 years again, because this is also the wish for, like, we are wishing for a future that is different, and that is already connecting to the topic of utopias. Why Alterngrund is doing this? I mean, Alterngrund was doing a lot of, for example, clubbing, and I was one of the people who was organizing club nights and raves and parties. And now that basically the rave is over for the moment, it's a bit more time for content maybe, and for discourse and for bringing communities together in different ways. And one of the reasons or one of the motivations to do this is focusing around the topic of utopia. And with the project, we want to bring people who are interested in this together. We have several open meetings, and we're going to share a bit more about that project. But you can find infos about it via alterngrund.jetzt. And one of the focus points is to bring and create space that is focusing on hope, dreams, and utopian ideas to come together and to organize a weekend in autumn this year that is actually opening very different perspectives around that topic. But before we go more into utopias, which will be the middle part of the show, I want to share a bit about Lucy. Lucy was one of the DJs who was playing a lot of times in Alterngrund and really doing very nice sets and also bringing a lot of other DJs to the space. So yeah, you can check out, for example, her SoundCloud account and a lot of different other platforms where you can find her, for example, also on Instagram, and you can get in contact with her on via email. So on SoundCloud, you can find Lucy under Lucy Bacanal, you will find the link on it also in the show notes. And we're gonna hear two sets from her today. The first one is called Aleata, Aleata Queer Feminista. It's an Afro-Brazilian techno set. A few words about Lucy. Her sets are a chaotic carnival rave where Afro-Brazilian pride clashes with Anarcho-Punk rebellion. She throws a handful of genres and identity in a blender, hits turbo and unleashes a sonic storm. Her sets will leave you sweaty, horny and ready to fight fascism.
1: But, and you might just love, because I own my body. My body is not a political playground. It's not a place for legislation. It's mine. It's my future.

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When you talk about a revolution, most people think violence, without realizing that the real content of any kind of revolutionary thrust lies in the principles and the goals that you're striving for, not in the way you reach them. On the other hand, because of the way this society is organized, because of the violence that exists on the surface everywhere, you have to expect that there are going to be such explosions. You have to expect...

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So hello and welcome to everybody who is joining right now. The last track was the German version of the intro for Sailor Moon, and very few people know how many queer and trans love stories are in there. But it's actually quite an early series about also like where queer feminist perspectives and love stories were shared. And shout out to Lucy once again and Lucy Bacchanal. That was the first set of today. Aleata, Aleata, Queer Feministi, Queer Feminista by Lucy Bacchanal. And we'll have a second set a bit later. You're listening right now to Club Resonanzen. We hope you're having a good day and hopefully soon also a good party. The next theme we are focusing on is about utopias and everything around that. So yesterday, now it's like the 12th of June, so on the 11th, there was a public film screening called Utopia News, and the group who assembled the movies tried to collect together some like perspectives about utopias, and some of these are actually quite usable for radio. It was some like audio songs two contributions, one about Prosvidica and one a scratch from Utopia by the former CoView crew that we really want to play also in the radio here and invite you to join the future Utopia days. So the next block is gonna be basically bringing you this film screening to the radio. We're gonna start with Kai Z, Hurrah, die Welt geht unter, featuring Henning May. And this was, I think, like 2-3 years ago, came out and was one of the songs that was like featuring this perspective of how it could be maybe different. I don't know how the world could look like in this post-apocalyptic setting, in a way, like where you're playing with kids and you want to explain them how Monopoly works, and they're like, why does it matter? Like, if I need something, I can share it, and what money anyway? Like, so that's actually a nice thought.

0: next one is an audio contribution from a person of the like Prosvidika community. It's a place in Greece, in Athens, in the neighborhood on Alexandra's Avenue. And yeah, it's actually maybe one of these stories that is a lot about struggles, but I think, yeah, it will need a lot of struggles to get to the place of utopia. And this neighborhood in Alexandras is under threat, and with it, like, the hope for another world is also at risk in some way. And it's time for all of us to do our part from the ground up here and now. So this is the call that they're making. You can find more infos about this on saveprosvidika.gr and also in the show notes. And yeah, this neighborhood is squatted since many years. Very, like, a lot of people, more than I think 400 are living there and having a community. And actually part of why this community is under threat is because the city decided that with European Union money, this should be like turned down on and kind of rebuilt or renovated. But in the same time, like, basically evicting all the people there who are already doing that, who are already living there and who are already renovating it, but in a self-organized way. And that's very absurd. So people are doing a lot of actions, and one of them is kind of a hunger strike, or not kind of, like, it's a hunger strike from Aristoteles. I probably don't pronounce it right. Shantis, for like a conference for Rise Up for Rojava, which was recorded on the 19th of March this year, 2026. And yeah, so yeah, listen to what he has to say and inform yourself via website and other resources. And yeah, support this and every other project that aims for utopia that is under threat.
1: I salute everybody that you participate to this conference. And I salute with honor all the martyrs that fell for the global peace and freedom. The majority of people, when they hear about the hunger strike, they think that there is an individual struggle, or that the collective decision oppresses the individual, or the voluntarism is something like heroism. But what could be the person with not the collective body? What could make to its own life, could be productive, and for which goal? This hunger strike is a part of a broader campaign. A campaign about the defense of the community of squatting Prosvidika. An old community supports and is inside in this campaign. And whole community is around me, caring about my health, is 24/7 on legs, on food, 24/7 work with not stop for this campaign. Everybody, as community, as one, we work for the defense of the squatted Prosvidika, of the community of the squatted Prosvidika. This community received a physical and an ideological attack. Which life matter more inside in a community? I say community's life matter. As we build communities, is the only guarantee for a world with no patriarchy, that can support and strengthen the participation of individual in the common cases, in the common agreements. The only guarantee that can democratize the family, that can build real equal relationships inside the society. It's the only guarantee that the society can stand its own foot. The state attack on the world of the community because it's an alternative world, an alternative proposition, and an alternative way, because can give solutions to the problems that state and capitalism give to the societies. Through this video, I don't call you just to support the community of Squad Prosfidica. Through this video, I call you to make brother to extend and strengthen the world of the community, to build organic relationships together, to exchange experience, methodologies, to coordinate together, to friction together inside the struggle, and so on and so on. The initiative that Rise Up for Rojava took is a very good opportunity to bring in the public space, in the public sphere, in the public conversation, International Commune of Rojava, Community of Squatted Prosfidica, and so many other parts, that maybe we are coming from different geographies, different experiences of the struggle, but we have a common goal. We represent a common goal. As a very good and lovely friend of me had said, Rojava, Community of Squatted Prosfidica, represent the democratic modernity. Every meeting, every gathering is a very good opportunity to build this community of the communities. Our world needed more than ever in the historical times. And our slogan is Answer 15, Answer 15. Mach dich auf.

0: So the last track was from Jeans Team, Das Zelt. And yeah, I really like the refrain with kein Gott, kein Staat, keine Arbeit, kein Geld, which in English would be like no God, no state, no work, no money. And like then it continues like make yourself go on the way to another place where you belong, where you also, yeah, I don't know, can be. So it's like about, I would say, going out and finding utopias. And yeah, the last, so like in the video screening that happened around utopias, yeah, we watched the videos and of the musicians. And one of the other things we watched afterwards was another one that is from CoView. It was a response to the COVID-19 crisis in 2020 and following. And basically this group tried to bring in transnational perspectives together and also survey and just see how this political and border regime developments were going on, and also to stay organized so in case some of these things would not be built back, and in case of civil rights and democratic and structural society rights would be in danger. And there was also a lot of networking happening, and one of the projects that happened was an artwork, I would say, a text and political collaboration between several people that did not know each other before and also don't know each other now. And the work was called A Stretch from Utopia. Let's listen to that now.
1: This crisis makes obvious something that might not have been so visible before. It shows the inequalities that are deeply rooted within society. Open. It's so sick that now all these underpaid jobs are framed as system-relevant jobs, like the working people on the fields and the cashier person. 70% of this work is done by women. What the fuck? Most of them are working poor or minimum wage. It shows how deeply gender-biased are rooted within the society. How do people grow up, learn their skills, do or do not gain access to certain resources, gain access to love and care, gain support in their development? How inequal must a society be that it creates such an outcome where one gender within a society does 70% of a specific work?
2: And once again, there is so much work that gets invisible in this crisis. I can't hear any more of these politicians talking blah, blah, blah. They are talking about the poor economy, an economy that is unequal. It's the same politicians that in Panama decide on a segregation policy that states that men and women are only allowed to move in public spaces, not together. And in Hungary, where one of the first moves of Orban, this asshole of a dictator, as he got more power through its crisis, was to strip away rights from trans people. So as long as it's not our own economy, as long as not the workers own the company, every one of them should go down. We don't care for airlines and the villas of bosses. Instead, we have to ask questions like, what does it mean for a single parent if all schools are closed down and suddenly this work needs to be done by this person? What does it mean for transnational families if borders are shut down? What does it mean if your partner is in prison and suddenly you're not even allowed to visit? It's so clear. The situation affects so many of us in an intersectional way. Some more, some less, some in multiple way.
1: It would be good to focus on all the unpaid work, work like care and housework that is mostly done by women and queers. It does not need any applause for those who do all this work. It needs good working conditions. We need to own the bakery instead of getting breadcrumbs. And for all who hope that there might be something good coming out of the crisis, where do you get this hope from? What indicates that there is any improvement on the horizon? When did in any of the last crises the situations for women, queers, trans, inter and non-binary people did become significant better? It got better when we did organize. It got better when we did fight. but hope alone did never change stuff.
2: If we want utopia, we need to give it space.
1: Utopian ideas are formed in the here and now, somehow present, somehow in the future. They arise from the belief that the current status quo is not the ultimate. Feminist utopias ideas are needed as long as we fight capitalism and all linked forms of exploitation and oppression.
2: In the fight against patriarchy, there are already utopias being fulfilled, though. Ideas that were created to relieve women, queers, inter and trans, non-binary people, and people of all genders of living in a so-called patriarchal outside. For example, rooms and houses that function as safe spaces. Rooms of our own, where one can be fragile, wild, loud, or quiet. Rooms in which one feels embraced and without fear of harassment. Safe spaces intend to encourage conversation without risk of physical or emotional harm. This doesn't mean this room excludes cis males or other genders. It invites those who want to be aware of their position in society and are ready to question, to unlearn harmful patterns. Safe spaces provide people with a place free from the seemingly constant hostility going on everywhere else. They can be designed to be empowering or protective or both in one. In short, safe spaces are a little bit revolutionary. And to come back to the beginning, safe spaces, so spaces that are safe for women, queers, inter, trans and non-binary people, haven't always been there. They have been an utopian idea until they had been fought for and realized.
1: Of course, we can't be satisfied with this. Safe spaces are limited in many ways, not the ultimate. But as long as we live in capitalist, patriarchal, racist, homophobic and so on society, in which spaces, most spaces, are not safe nor welcoming for huge numbers of beings, we need those safe areas. The current crisis makes very much visible that the vulnerable members in society are affected the most. It shows that having a place to stay home is a privilege. It shows that staying at home doesn't imply of being safe, especially not for women and children. Our reality shows that feminist visions have to go much further and be radical.
2: And it's not going to be an easy way. To overcome the patriarchy is not just a thing that will happen aside. It needs to get scratched and bitten apart.
1: Patriarchy and patriarchal structures stand between us and every form of utopia. These power structures, without which capitalism and other forms of oppressions would probably not even be conceivable. Patriarchy and patriarchal structures like heteronormativity and sexism prevent that we can define us as independent from categories as sex and gender. These structures don't just let us be, they are creating a fine meshed net made of razor sharp wire.
2: It's complicated.
1: There isn't necessarily the good.
2: There is a broad battlefield.
1: There are many aspects of interaction and intercourse. It's small and big actions and behavior that has contributed to the patriarchal structures. That does not only need to be unraveled, it needs to be torn apart with sharp claws.
2: There is no tenderness for the patriarchy.

Yeah, and the last song that we were hearing is or has been from Björk, Utopias, and it's a wonderful music video that we can recommend. So this has been the outtake, the radio edit of Utopia Shorts, a screening that happened at 11th of June in Alterngrund. And Utopia days are far from over, they are just starting. So come and become part of that interconnection of ideas and visions and striving for another world where a good life for all is possible. I promise there will also be dancing. The next meetings where you can join the process are on the 22nd of June at 5 and on the 7th of July, 7th of 7th at 6. Both of them will take place in Alterngrund, Vienna, in this case in Alterngrund 1090. There is actually two places from Alterngrund, and this is the one in the 9th district. There is also another one in the 20th, for example, in the 20th district in Romanogasse 28. You can find cooking for all every Thursday from 5 on. You can join for the cooking, and at 7:30 there is food for everybody. So if you don't have anything to do on a Thursday or you want to have a communal dinner situation, join in. And the meetings take place in the other Alterngrund, in the 9th district. This is in Nordbahnstraße 8, next to Franz Josef Bahnhof. So yeah, this is where the meetings will take place. And you don't have to pre-register, you can just come by and become part of this planning process. If you're not in Vienna and you're still interested, write us to alle with a 4 at Alterngrund, with again a 4 instead of an A, .jetzt. And we will find a way to connect you online or to have a call with you. And we are looking forward for your contributions. There will also soon be an open call. The Utopia days themselves are probably happening in October. The planned date is the weekend of 24th and 25th of October. And this makes me go into the next announcement of the last part of today's show. We are again featuring a set from DJ Lucy Bacchanal. Her music brings out the very best in communities and striving to party together. She's also one of the people who connects a lot of communities and I would say brings also DJs to not just together, but also brings people to even get into the place of becoming DJs, part of also like the wonderful Booster Club collective. And it's overall a community that tries to empower each other, that is supportive and brings out the very best of club culture in a political and honest way, I would say. Her set is called Fight Nazis with the Powers of Our Ancestors. And I'm very much looking forward to hear it and wish you a very nice evening and good day. And hear you in the next Club Resonanzen again. Bye bye, and keep supporting every utopia self-organized place and strive for a good and better life for all of us. See you.